0: Ukraine and Russia is still ongoing. There seems to be no signs of stopping. And there are conflicts in the DRC that are continuing, South Sudan and other areas. Of course, we encourage leaders to step in and mediate, but they should be governed by what the people in those countries want, not the aspirations and greed of outside countries. You know, we were all shocked when the Americans wanted to turn Gaza into a luxury resort for Americans. Now that kind of things are unacceptable. We have to respect the rights of the people from that region or the country.
1: Ms. Bilal, you serve as the United Nations High Commissioner for Human Rights. Based on that experience, what is the most urgent reform that the United Nations needs in order to respond to today's wars?
0: Of course, there are many, many areas that are crying to be addressed and developed, such as violence against women, rape and sexual violence against women. But I would zero in on poverty, particularly in the developing countries. Firstly, they have been impoverished by colonizers. Those outcomes still haunt us. And secondly, they are still being exploited. I care about the levels of poverty, especially amongst affecting women and children. To me, this is an urgent problem, and I'm very pleased that through extensive negotiations, the development goals that we say 2030 goals are still on board, and everybody's working on that, meaning that for the Southern Hemisphere, for developing countries, economic rights are a priority. It's true we want all rights, civil and political, but economic rights, addressing huge levels of unemployment and addressing the lack of equality between women and men are all urgent problems. And we, civil society, can do something about that by raising our voices and insisting that the equality principle be observed.
2: Looking back on your career as a human rights defender, what has been the most challenging moment for you?
0: I think I've always addressed human rights issues as a activist in South Africa. There we thought apartheid will never end. But through collective action and support of civil society all over the world, we succeeded in ending apartheid. So that's my background. But since then, I am known for using the law rather than resorting to force to advance progress in the protection of human rights and the promotion of human rights. That was the mandate given to me by the United Nations when I was High Commissioner for Human Rights. I visited 79 countries in order not only to talk to the government and the head of state, but to talk to the civil society organizations to know exactly what is troubling them. And I carried that message and informed the member states in the big halls for human rights protection, the big halls of the General Assembly and Security Council. I hope it helped draw attention. We also helped to redraw laws, to help draw constitutions. I particularly like the Convention on the Rights of the Child, and the goal there is to protect children.
2: Ms. Pillai, as soon as the Nobel Prize was awarded to you a few days ago, President Trump went ahead and criticized Norway, saying this was, basically in his own different words, that this was a mistake. As you know, he has been expecting the Nobel Peace Prize for a couple of years now. What is your response towards President Trump's critics of you earning the Peace Prize?
0: I was very, of course, it was an extremely huge surprise for me. I was not expecting it. But I was very pleased that the Nobel Prize Committee gave all the reasons.